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1: Hey, Nance, what a terrible dream. I am parched. That's better. I could use another one of those.

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1: Yes, sir.
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4: Good morning. It's Friday, the 11th of September. We're nearly at the weekend, and you're listening to the Morning Report with me, Georgia Lee. Coming up today, 25 years on from 9/11, we hear from the survivors.
5: And I sat there and rocked backwards and forwards, and I was crying. And I thought I was going to die. The building's going to fall for sure.
4: And one incredible couple that won the Euro Millions have donated more than half of their winnings.
6: I mean, I'm not a stupid person. The first thing I did was put money away so that when we aren't here, the kids will be looked after. Our kids and grandkids will be looked after.
4: But first, a look at the weather. Some showers in the morning should ease into sunny spells, highs of 21 degrees Celsius. Now let's get into the day with the news from Holly.
7: Ceremonies are being held either side of the Atlantic today to mark the 25th anniversary of the 9/11 attacks. Victor Stagnaro is a 40-year-old fire service veteran from Maryland. He volunteered in NYC after the attacks.
8: As those firefighters approached, you just got to understand the true terror of what was going on. Not only were now two airplanes into the buildings, clearly there was an understanding that this was an attack, this was not an accident.
7: Assisted dying legislation is back in Parliament today. MPs will have another chance to vote for or against it, although Prime Minister Andy Burnham has already confirmed he will not be. The legislation proposes allowing adults in England and Wales with fewer than 6 months to live to apply for an assisted death subject to the approval of two doctors and an expert panel. And UK economic growth is set to have ground to a halt in July. That's what economists are predicting as data is set to be released later today. That's the latest from Radio News Hub. I'm Holly Hughes.
4: Thanks for that, Holly. Now, on to what's making the front pages in today's newspapers. The Daily Mail and The Sun have reported on Prime Minister Andy Burnham approving a new holiday tax. The fee will apply to both overseas tourists and Britons on overnight stays. Mayors will set the fee as a percentage of the cost of accommodation rather than a flat rate, which ministers argue will protect budget trips. The Guardian and The Daily Mail report on the Bayeux Tapestry exhibition at the British Museum, which opened yesterday. Hundreds of people queued to see the tapestry, as it hasn't been on public display in Britain since it was created almost 1,000 years ago. The woven record of the Norman Conquest is on loan to the UK from France until September next year. On to what's being searched online. King Charles and the Duke and Duchess of Sussex drama is still ongoing, with Harry and Meghan not given time to clarify their status before the King's guidance letter was revealed to the media. In the letter, Charles reiterated that the family will be treated as private citizens in terms of their security. A spokesperson for the couple say they were surprised and would have liked to clarify certain points before the guidance was made public. Elsewhere, Katie Piper took to Instagram to address hate comments on her appearance at the National Television Awards. The model and TV presenter slammed the online abuse, asking why people feel the need to comment on another person's looks. Now, it's a poignant and somber day for many across the world. Today is 25 years since the September 11th terrorist attacks. Al-Qaeda terrorists hijacked four commercial passenger planes in the United States and crashed them into the World Trade Center in New York and the Pentagon in Washington, D.C. Commemoration events will be taking place in the U.S. and around the world to remember victims of the 9/11 terrorist attacks. In London, a 28-foot sculpture created from steel recovered from Ground Zero is set to be unveiled at the Queen Elizabeth Olympic Park. Lisa Darville has been looking back to 2001 and reflecting on the tragedy.
9: It was a day that changed the world forever.
4: a day that saw the deadliest attacks on American soil since Pearl Harbor 60 years before. On the morning of the 11th of September 2001, as workers were settling into another day at the office, two hijacked planes hit the World Trade Center towers in New York. A third plane was flown into the Pentagon in Washington, D.C. A fourth plane, presumably heading for another target, crashed into a field in Pennsylvania. Nearly 3,000 people died in the attacks on New York and Washington. Paul Bereff was making a documentary in New York when he went to see what had happened, only to be left collapsing under the smoke.
1: Tsunami of debris coming towards us before I realised that I should get out of it. So I started to run down the street. As I was running, I could hear this noise, tremendous noise. It was like a dozen jumbo jets about to pounce on you. And I couldn't see what was happening, but my camera was pointing towards it, could see what was going on. And the firemen had fled in front of me. They were throwing off all their breathing apparatus as they went down the street. And the next thing I remember was the camera, which was in my right hand, leaving me in slow motion. And the next thing, everything has gone dark and I'm crawling through all the debris. I didn't know at the time, but it appears that I'd been knocked out for about 25 minutes, half an hour or so, but there was no air and no nothing, and at that point I really thought I was going to die. I mean, I've been in three or four near-death experiences before, but this obviously was the worst. I didn't know that the towers had collapsed. All I knew that something awful had happened.
4: He was stuck under rubble and thought he wouldn't survive.
1: And I kept crawling for about 5 minutes, and I came to, I think, car number three, and I ran my hand down the side of a car, and I felt the leg of a firefighter, and I remember shouting to him, "Can I use your bottle, the air bottle? I wanted to get some oxygen," but he didn't reply, so he must have been dead. So I kept on crawling, and then the visibility started to clear a bit, and I stood up, and I thought, well, that's a relief, I can still breathe, but my eyes were really sore with all this cement. Nobody about, but everything that I could see had gone from colour to black and white, which was quite amazing. It was like ash from a volcano. Everything was just grey and black and whites, really.
4: Janice Brooks is another survivor. She escaped an 84th floor office in the South Tower where she worked. The South Tower was the first to collapse after it was hit across the 77th to the 85th floor.
5: At one point, when we turned around the corner, I looked up to our building, and where our floor should have been, there was a big gaping hole and I could see flames. The fact that people were using planes as weapons and flying them into a building just was unbelievable. I mean, I just sat there and cried. I didn't know what to do. I had no clue.
4: The tower had been burning for 56 minutes before it collapsed. Brooks saw the smoke engulf the building.
5: Footage now that you see this billowing cloud coming around Lower Manhattan, and it started going around my windows, literally curling around till eventually all the windows were black. And I couldn't see my hand in front of my face. And I went and sat on the sofa, curled up with my legs and just rocking backwards and forwards. The humming was still going on from the windows. The building was trembling. The dishwasher was rattling and it was black. And I sat there and rocked backwards and forwards and I was crying. And I thought, I was going to die. The building's going to fall for sure. And I'm going to die. And I'm by myself.
4: Well, Brooks and some of her co-workers managed to escape by finding their way to the one stairwell that hadn't been struck, walking barefoot through rubble on the stairs. She was then ushered to safety by firefighters. She now lives in Norfolk and gives talks urging people to remember survivors. Jonathan Egan is from New York and remembers his father, a British man, who died in the attacks.
9: So it was my first week of college. I just moved out to Los Angeles, California, and left the nest on 9/11 that morning. My resident director came to wake me up. You know, the resident director doesn't come and pull a student out of their dorm unless they've typically done something wrong. So I was curious to how they had caught me so quickly. And you know, I was downstairs and she was had a very serious look on her face saying, you know, John, you have to come with me. Pretty much at the same moment, my roommates were in the living room watching the TV, and they said, hey, John, look what's happened to your city. And I turned around and I saw the replay of the towers getting hit and going down. And I knew that my life and the world was changed forever.
4: He then called his mother, who told him about his father's passing.
9: And I said, well, how do you know he's gone? And she said, I was on the phone with him. He said goodbye. He was 103 floors up. They couldn't get to the roof. The roof, the doors were closed. So, you know, I was on the phone with him when the building went down. So it was, you know, obviously finding out at that moment that my father was dead and just died, you know, in a terrible and tragic manner was tough, very tough. But it was also a blessing in many ways because, you know, we didn't have to go look for him. We knew that there's no way he could have survived that and that he was in fact gone. And he got to say goodbye to my mother, which was a blessing that a lot of people that perished that day weren't fortunate enough to do.
4: Well, later today, an annual anniversary commemoration will be held at the 9/11 Memorial and Museum, where family members of victims will read aloud the names of those killed. And a lottery winner who scooped a staggering £150 million fortune says she's now addicted to giving it away. Frances Connolly has donated more than half her winnings, and as she turns 60, she's launching a new charity venture.
6: I'm 60 years old this year, and a friend of mine that we've been sponsoring for quite a few years came to me and said that they wanted to help me do the work that we do at the charity. And they came up with the idea that seven of them were going to do seven events this week, starting on Sunday and ending with the Great North Run the following Sunday, and run, swim and cycle 60 miles between them for my 60th birthday. So it's 60 for 60. And they're just an amazing group of athletes. They're going to do it all at their best times. So it's a proper challenge for each of them. I am at pains to explain to people that despite being a millionaire, I can't cure poverty, and I certainly can't do everything that's needed to be done on my own.
4: When Frances Connolly and her husband Patrick won the Euro Millions in 2019, they didn't spend years dreaming up ways to enjoy their fortune. Instead, the couple from Hartlepool started giving it away. Frances, a former social worker and teacher, estimates she's donated around £60 million to friends, family and good causes. Their biggest personal expenditure was a six-bedroom house in County Durham with 7 acres of land, whilst Mr. Connolly drives a second-hand Aston Martin. But for Frances, giving back has always been the priority. She's already established two charity foundations, one in memory of her late mother, Kathleen Graham, in Northern Ireland, and the PFC Trust, supporting young carers, older people and refugees in Hartlepool.
6: I remember somebody, I think it was my daughter, said money's not important. And I went mad at her because money is very important if you don't have it. But there gets to a point where it depends on what you want in life. If your ambition is to be the richest person in the world and you want to be influencing presidents, then you need to keep all your money, or you need to keep a lot of your money. But I don't know anybody that doesn't share something. I think it's in mankind to share when you get to a level where you've got enough.
4: Still to come in the morning report, walking 10,000 steps a day could be getting easier, and two special witches return to our screens.
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4: Have you struggled to get your 10,000 steps in a day? I definitely do. But it turns out that we could have the same health benefits simply from walking a bit faster. Frankie Hairsign has the details.
13: That's right. We've all heard that 10,000 steps should be the aim. And while it still should be, for those of us who might be a bit older or have less time on our hands, well, we've got good news. Walking faster could decrease your risk of developing heart problems. So to find out more, we spoke to Emily McGrath from the British Heart Foundation.
14: It's actually really exciting, particularly for people who have different barriers, maybe people who are a little bit older and might struggle to get the longer walks in. This research actually suggests that doing a bit more short bursts of brisk walking will do as much to reduce their risk or a similar amount if they were doing the 10,000 steps a day.
13: It's after a new study in Australia involving almost 65,000 people with an average age of 61, and the risk of death was substantially lower among those walking less than 5,000 steps a day, but still going at a higher pace.
14: In the research, it says 5,000 steps and below is considered sedentary behaviour, but actually when they looked at people that were doing more brisk walking, they had similar outcomes in reduction of cardiovascular risk to people that were doing 7,000 to 8,000 steps a day, which is considered to be a good amount. And obviously optimal is say 10,000, but that's often for people who are more fit in the first place, more able to push themselves a little bit more.
13: Now, researchers say that between 7,500 and 10,000 is still the ideal amount, but if you can't do that, then picking up the pace will do the job. But just how fast do we need to go? Well, to really see the benefits, then 5,000 steps at 80 steps per minute is recommended. If that's too fast, then 7,500 at 1 step per second will also decrease the risk of heart problems. The British Heart Foundation says it's important to stress this research only shows an association, not necessarily cause and effect, but nonetheless, they think the findings are encouraging. So if you're looking for a quick way to improve your health, why not put an extra pep in your step on your walk to the shops or grabbing the kids from school? Every step counts, but some quicker ones could count for more, and I'm going to start right now.
4: And it might be a bit early to think about Halloween, but two very special witches are making a comeback. Lucy Gorman-Lee has more.
15: As we move further into autumn, cold nights snuggled up with a film becomes routine practice. And luckily, a heartwarming new film is coming. Practical Magic 2 has been released in cinemas today. Oscar-winning actresses Sandra Bullock and Nicole Kidman will reprise their roles as sisters Sally and Gillian Owens in the sequel to the 1998 cult classic, which follows two witches as they navigate life with magical powers. This time, though, they're joined by the Kissing Booth star Joey King and Game of Thrones actress Maisie Williams, who play Bullocks as two daughters. Williams says the film is a love affair to womanhood.
16: What I love about this film is like the intergenerational, like, passing of knowledge and wisdom and lessons learned and ways that we're similar and the ways that we hate each other. And I have a close relationship with my mom and my auntie. And I loved that part of this, particularly Antonia spends a lot of time with Franny. And so for me, getting to like explore the dynamic between these generations and like what we can learn from each other was really special, and I was so excited to pick that one.
15: The new film finds the Owens family still struggling with magic, but shows a new generation of witches paving their own path. While starring Bullock and Kidman have also produced the film, something their on-screen relatives say has attributed to the success of the movie.
16: As a producer, Sandra, like, there is nothing that will pass her. You know, like, she has attention on everything. She's watching everything.
17: Yeah.
16: She's set every day, even when she's not acting. Like, she's watching the monitors. And I think that attention to detail is so admirable.
17: I mean, I think she's such a producer with a capital P, and she knows what the fans want, what they deserve.
16: Yeah.
17: And Nicole knows what the fans want and what they deserve. Mm. And we just feel so lucky to be part of that because we are fans of Practical Magic. And so getting to learn from them in this way is like invaluable.
15: The original film features Stockard Channing, best known from playing Rizzo in the 1978 musical movie Grease, and Diane Weist as the aunts of Sally and Gillian. In the original, a fan favourite scene, Midnight Margaritas, where the two ants mix up a magical drink with wool of bat and tongue of dog. Lovely. King and Williams were asked what midnight cocktail they would choose.
16: We'd take a martini.
17: We would take a martini. Ooh. But if I'm feeling like I'm going to have like a crazy night, I want like a tiki drink. Because I've had some really wild tiki beverage nights.
4: That's all from us at the Morning Report. I'll be back on Monday to fill you in on everything you've missed. Have a good weekend.
18: I've looked after my kids since they were born. 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Isn't it?
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22: 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In this week's news, the United Nations has voted in favor of the world map to be redrawn because the size of many countries, especially Africa, was made to look smaller. USA was the only country to vote no.
23: The Assembly will now take a decision on draft resolution entitled Correct the Map, Representation and Promoting Equitable Representation of the World's Region, particularly Africa. In favor, 164. Against 1. Abstentions, 6. Draft resolution is adopted.
22: The UK's Environment Secretary, Angela Eagle, told UK citizens to stock up on food because world disasters created by El Nino will affect everyone. But poor people say they have no money.
24: People desperately would like to go to the shop and buy more food, but they can't. They end up as food banks just to survive the week. How are they going to stockpile?
22: Black achiever Major Stephanie Gibson is a Jamaican-American crimes victim law enforcer who was awarded for her efficient coordinations during a terrorist attack in New Orleans in 2025. Uber has started driverless robo-taxis in London, England. For now, they will still have a driver in the car for emergency purposes. A US jury has found ex-gang member Dwayne Davis guilty for his involvement of the 25-year-old rapper Tupac Shakur.
25: To all of us, to me, Tupac Shakur was an icon, but to that family, Tupac Shakur was a brother, a loved person that was ripped from them for 30 years ago.
26: We, the jury in the above entitled case, find the defendant Dwayne Keith Davis as follows. Count one, murder with use of a deadly weapon. Guilty of first degree murder with use of a deadly weapon, dated this 31st date of August 2026.
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It's a very warm welcome along to a brand new week on the Smooth Grooves Radio Show, and we're up and running on the birthday file with an abundance of guitars this week. Ron Lawrence, this is Where You Belong, a man who would have celebrated his birthday on Saturday the 5th of September. Sadly lost him in 2021. Great guitar player. 1994, the album was called Hanging on a String. Yeah, the Loose End song was the title track of the album. A man from New Haven, Connecticut, and it would have been his birthday on Saturday. That was This Is Where You Belong from Ron Lawrence. And we followed that with the bass man, Luico Hopper from Bassett, Virginia, and Smoothie Strutt from his 2020 album, Symbiotic Souls. An Olympic standard equestrian rider, and brother to Lowell Hopper, guitarist who we feature heavily on the show. Luico Hopper on the birthday file for Saturday the 5th of September. And this man, another guitar player, celebrating on Friday. First of two from Texas. This is Al Gomez from his 2014 album Casa Groove and Groove Times. Not quite so busy on the birthday file this week. Got some great new music on the way, including something coming up that we like very much indeed from a young man who's sadly taken from us, so it's a posthumous release and a debut as well. I'm Rich Edwards, and this is Smooth Grooves.

back-to-back artists from Texas, Al Gomez from Picos, Texas, and Groove Time celebrating his birthday on the 4th September on Friday 2014 in the album Casa Groove. And then we followed that with Eden Perez, who's from Rio Grande City in Texas, and that features Sergei Chipchenko on the saxophone, top track of his album that came out in 2016 called Just In Time. And Eden Perez on the birthday far for Thursday the 3rd of September. And the final of our birthdays for now comes from this man. Been playing this as a new single the last week or two. Celebrating on Saturday the 5th. This will be the title track of his 28th album, which is on the way later this year. From Bay City, Michigan originally, but long time now spent in San Diego. Much warmer for him. This is the great guitarist Patrick Yandell and Center of Unity. Got a Hungarian double play on the way with something we featured last week and something that's brand new. And plenty of new music to share and a few unusual things this week that are kind of pushing the envelope of what might be considered smooth jazz.

He's prolific on the guitar. 28 albums with this latest album, Patrick Yandell. Centre of Unity, that's the title track of the album, the first single, and Patrick on the birthday file for Saturday the 5th of September. And I promised you a Hungarian smooth jazz double. It's a very strong scene in Hungary. This is Attila Zavodis, the man who plays the saxophone with the Peep Project, and it features special guest Kieli Minucci. It's a bit of an unusual one. We played this last week for the first time. The song in question was never officially recorded and released when it was first written back in the 80s. It was performed by the great Al Jarreau on a TV show, and it's something of a labour of love for the executive producer of this, the man who owns Beagle Beat Records, Zolly. The song was written by David Foster, Jay Graydon and Alan Thick, who is Robin Thick's dad. Hence the title of the name, Thick of the Night. That's Thick with an E on the end. Attila Zavodi with special guest Kieli Minucci, Thick of the Night. And we'll stay in Hungary and start our journey into the brand new music right after this.

That's a track we played for the very first time last week on the show. Attila Zavodi, Thick of the Night, T-H-I-C-E. Song that was co-written by Robin Thicke's dad, Alan, and David Foster and Jay Graydon as well, and now finally released in an instrumental form by sax man Attila Zavodi, together with Kieli Minucci. And we continue with that Hungarian connection. This is guitarist Patrick Dimak, who plays in our old friend Zolbert's band in Hungary. It's released on Adam Hawley's MBF label. I believe Adam plays on this as well. Zolbert is certainly there. Patrick Dimak and One Night in Budapest starts the brand new music on Smooth Grooves this week, and we've got plenty of it for you.

is a very strong and thriving smooth jazz scene in Hungary. Back-to-back artists Attila Zavodi with Kelly Minucci, Thick of the Night, and Patrick Dimak, who tours in Zolbert, the sax player's band, and we've been featuring Zolbert for many years now. And Patrick releasing music on Adam Hawley's MBF label. That's his new single, One Night in Budapest. And we continue with a brand new music, and couple of guys who have been around the music industry and around the scene for very many years, in the shape of Jeff Lorber and Claude Villani, a few years ago got together as the Architects of Sound, AOS, and they've been producing and writing, releasing music under their own names, writing for other people quite heavily for the last couple of years. And they've got a new single as an Architects of Sound track, which features special guest Mark Lettieri, the guitar player from Snarky Puppy. New single is called Beyond Blue. And we're going to stay with the brand new music. A few more on the way. I'll take five this week. A couple of big hitters in there and some very nice cover versions.

That's the brand new single from AOS. Architects of Sound, Jeff Lauber and Claude Villani with special guest Mark Lecieri and Beyond Blue. And we'll stay with the colour blue and we'll stay with the brand new music as well with this man. He's originally from Bangladesh, but these days based in New York, but much travelled. I think he worked for the United Nations for a period of time. From an album called Shadow Dancers. He's been on the show since 2013. He is Reza Khan. And this features Maurizio Zottarelli, who co-wrote the song with Reza, and also features our old friends Jeff Kashawa and Brendan Rothwell. And on the subject of Jeff Kashawa, he's got brand new music on the way in the next couple of weeks. Reza Khan and Blue Lounge and more new music to come on Smooth Grooves.

brand new music on Smooth Grooves. They go by the name of Combo. They have popped up on the show a few times now since 2022, and we're really kind of pushing the envelope on the world of smooth jazz this week. A few things that are a little bit different from our normal fare. Collectively, Combo are Ron Pedley and John Pondell, and the guests on that, couple of very well-known session guys, Greg and Matt Bissonnette. In fact, Matt had a single out earlier this year, and David Rosenblatt as well. It's called Bussin, B-U-S-S-I-N apostrophe, and Reza Khan before that. Guitar player originally from Bangladesh, but his brand new single called Blue Lounge. This man is also very comfortable in all sorts of musical styles, whether it be pop, whether it be dance or rock, straight ahead jazz, and more recently smooth jazz. Keyboard man from New York, he's Scott Yanni. That's Y-A-H-N-E-Y. And this is called Jazz It Up. We're going to stay with the brand new music, another keyboard player on the way, and then that track I mentioned earlier, the debut single, and a posthumous debut for a young man taken from us, sadly much, much too young. I'm Rich Edwards, and this is Smooth Grooves, smooth jazz and more every week.

He's been on the show a few times before. That's the new release from Scott Yanni, Y-A-H-N-E-Y. It's called Jazz It Up. He's a keyboard player from New York, but to call him just a keyboard player is doing him a disservice. A very talented producer as well. And as I say, comfortable in the worlds of pop and dance and rock and every other musical style as well, pretty much. But putting out a few singles in the world of smooth jazz of late. It's called Jazz It Up. And this lady, we've featured her previously on the show. Her singles Ethereal and Paradiso. This is the third time we've featured music from Yuko Mabuchi, keyboard player from Japan. Been in LA for a number of years now and playing live shows there. Very popular she is too. The new single from Yuko Mabuchi is called Twist of Fate. And that single I mentioned, the posthumous release from the young sax man Paul Hardcastle Jr. making his debut on Tribune and Rhythm Records. It would have been his birthday last week, 27th of August. And sadly taken from us, died in a motorcycle accident. And his debut single, The Taster, for his album, the single The Groove in You, on the way next. Very nice it is too.

posthumous debut release of the single from Paul Hardcastle Jr., Paul's son. The Groove in You, Tripping and Rhythm Records. And it would have been his birthday on the 27th of August. He was tragically killed in a motorcycle accident. And I believe that's a taste of her, an album as well. Nice song from Paul Hardcastle Jr., The Groove in You. Yuka Mabuchi before that, Twist of Fate. And more new music with this man, with possibly my favourite title of the year. This is Ben Tankard, flugelhorn from Michael Stever. Ben, musician, pastor, pilot, podcaster, basketball star, great talent. Love it when he puts out new music. And the title of this is brilliant. Tall, Dark and Jazzy. And we're back on the birthday file with a couple before we get into this week's Take 5. Smooth jazz and more every week on Smooth Cruise.

first came to us, I think, back in 2013. He was first on the show back then. It's a cover of the Sting song, Fields of Gold. Simon Sammet on the birthday file on Smooth Grooves. Another birthday on the way, and our Take 5 waiting in the wings.

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And that's a track on the Birthday File this week that slipped under a lot of people's radar when it came out. He's Wayne Gutsall, celebrating a birthday on the 3rd of September on Thursday. And that track features Steve Oliver on guitar. Wayne from Miami, Florida, a lot of Latin influences in his music. That's really nice, called Spanish Love. And we've got a couple of birthdays coming up in the Take 5 as well. I'm Rich Edwards, this is Smooth Grooves, the very best in the world of smooth jazz, and our Take 5, five great vocals on the way, starting with this man, from the superb album Songs and Stories from 2009, taking five with George Benson and the James Taylor song, Don't Let Me Be Lonely Tonight.

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1: Hey everyone, it's Boney James here. Just letting you know that whenever I get a chance, I'll tune into Rich Edwards' Smooth Grooves.

Smooth Grooves, taking five great vocals, George Benson. 2009, the album Songs and Stories, and Don't Let Me Be Lonely Tonight, the George Benson song, the James Taylor song, of course, performed by George Benson. Marcus Miller and Paulina Da Costa on that particular track, and the album list of guests reads like a who's who of music. I'd be here for about an hour just reading out the names. Boney James on the birthday file for the 1st of September on Tuesday. Happy birthday to Boney. Ladisi on the vocals. I Belong to You. We featured that last week from the forthcoming album, A Simple Man, which is, I think, due on the 2nd of October. Happy birthday to Boney. Happy birthday also to Joan McBride, who celebrated on the 31st on Monday. A song that was a hit for the band Player back in 1977. Joan McBride's album Double Take in 1998, that's Baby Come Back, and that album with some great guests as well, with likes of Dave Koz, Rick Braun, Peter White and Richard Elliott. JC Sol, our friend from Canada, Anyone Had a Heart, that's a great cover version. And when you consider the versions of that, Cilla Black, Dionne Warwick, Luther Vandross, JC Sol with Carlos Bud Ford, Anyone Who Had a Heart, my top three vocals of 2025, and a song that was one of my favourite vocals of 2023 to finish off our take five. Chris Ballin, UK soul voice, played with Incognito and many others. He's toured and worked with so many artists over the years. And Shining, good to hear that again. And we're back on the brand new music. Here's Mark Stevens, a man whose last album came our way in 2011, and A Dreamer for Peaceful Warrior, superb album. And he plays with everybody. He's played and toured with Boney, Kurt Whalum, George Duke, so many artists, always on the road. It's good to have new music from him. The new album will be called A Great Day on Earth, and the first release from that is called Golden Hour. New music on Smooth Grooves, and more to come.

really looking forward to hearing more from that album. He's a great artist. Mark Stevens. First single called Golden Hour from the new album A Great Day on Earth. And it's been 15 years since the previous album, Dream of a Peaceful Warrior. And this is something that was actually on an album from this man a couple of years ago, but he's taken it and re-recorded it and given it a whole new lease of life. Actor and sax man, Michael Cates. This is a new version on his forthcoming album, Red Hourglass, of the track Vibes. Going to recap on a couple with Cindy Bradley on the way, Gilda Rosario, and are back in the box this week. Got a couple of artists who are heading to the UK to play live, and they're going to be in the UK, going to be in London, at different venues on the same dates, same weekend. Get it right, you can go see both of them. Michael Cates and Vibes, Smooth Grooves.

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Just hit play on that on Mixcloud, and you can listen to the bits of the show, replay the whole thing, or just the bits you want to catch up on. And it's highly recommended. And that playlist with all that new music, do please support the artists. Mark Stevens and Michael Cates, brand new music. Cindy Bradley, Strolling, the first new music from Cindy in 3 years. She's had some health issues, but she's back. Tripping Rhythm Records, and that's produced by Ryan Lavalette, who has new music out in a couple of weeks' time. We're looking forward to getting that album for you from his third album on the label. And this is Aunt Sherry Jr., played this a couple of weeks back. Produced by Nelson Braxton and featuring Nelson and Eric Valentine. And a song that's been inspired by Aunt's children. They are Brandon Ray and Ava Ray, and it's given us Ray Ray's Groove. Aunt Sherry Jr., Sean Elias on the way. And it was on the birthday file last week. And we've got a couple of artists coming up in our Back in the Box this week. They're going to be playing live shows in the UK, both of them in London on the same weekend. We'll tell you all about that when we get into our Back in the Box.

2026, and that new music keeps on coming. We played that last week for his birthday, and we played it the week before as a new release as well. Sean You, Sean You Liars. Song that's co-written by Sean and Blake Aaron, and Sean been with us now on the show for the best part of 10 years. Skyline Drive is the new single. He's from Connecticut. He's actually born in Massachusetts, but these days lives in Connecticut. And Skyline Drive, before that, Art Sherrod. Art Sherrod Jr.'s Ray Ray's Groove. And this also got a spin last week. And this is a really nice driving groove. Man from San Francisco who's been popping up since 2013. He's a very, very good guitar player. Written and produced by Greg Manning. This is Joel Del Rosario. C'est la vie. We're going to go back in the box next. Do check out that playlist with all the new music. In fact, everything's in the show. It's pinned to the top of my social media pages, the Richard Edwards page and the Smooth Grooves page, and also the link to the podcast. And a lot of people like to have that playlist and then listen to the podcast, identifying

New music showing no signs of slowing down in 2026. Joel Del Rosario featured that last week. A couple of recap tracks there with Joel Del Rosario, with Sean Elias, Niall Sherrod and Cindy Bradley. New music from Paul Hardcastle Jr., from Patrick DeMack with Zolbert, from Razor Khan, from Mark Stevens and Scott Yanni, from Michael Cates and Combo, Yuka Mabuchi, Ben Tankard and The Architects of Sound. And as I mentioned, we've got lots of great new music already lining up for next week's show as well. It is not slowing down. Looking forward to the new album from Ryan Lavalette. We've also got plenty more new music in the wings waiting to go. Now, both the artists in our Back in the Box this week are playing in September. They're playing in the UK and they're playing on the same weekend, September the 18th and 19th. First of them, it's Najee, who's going to be doing two shows each night on the 18th and 19th. He's going to be playing Soul Mama in Islington. He's going to be touring the Under the Moon, Over the Sky tour. That's his 2025 album, one of my favourite albums of last year. And I'm a huge, huge fan of Najee. If you get the chance to see him play live, he just is incredible. We're going to go back to 2013 with the album The Morning After on Shanachie Records. And the track featuring this week in our Back in the Box is Rendezvous. And another artist also coming across the pond to play in the UK on the same weekend will make up part two of this week's Back in the Box. Smooth.

Every week on Smooth Grooves, we go back in the box. We bring you a couple of tracks we haven't featured in the last couple of years. That one from Najee, Rendezvous, from his 2013 album called The Morning After. He's going to be playing Soul Mama at Islington September the 18th and 19th, and he's going to be doing two shows on each day. If you get the chance to go and see him, don't miss it. He's absolutely brilliant live. I'm a big fan of Najee. I was a big fan. I came into the world of smooth jazz through jazz funk, and I discovered, you know, Bob James and Lee Ricknow and Grover Washington, and it was the sax players I was looking for, and I went on and thought, well, there must be more, and there were. George Howard and Kim Waters and Najee. So from that very first album of his way back in 1989, I've been a huge fan and have remained one ever since. And I've had the pleasure and the privilege of meeting him on a couple of occasions. He's a lovely man. Najee, Rendezvous, playing at Soul Mama in Islington September the 18th and 19th, and also going to be in London on the same weekend, 18th and 19th, but playing at the Pizza Express in Dean Street in London, will be this man. Great Greg Karukas. I first met him, I think, back in 2009, playing with Peter White at Pizza Express, funnily enough. This is from his 2014 album Soul Secrets and Rio Drive. This album's got some great artists on it as well. We're back with more next week. Have yourself a great week. Stay safe and well. Stay smooth and groovy. Do please support the artist. Buy the music. Stream the music. Go and see them play live. From me, Rich Edwards, until the next time, you have yourselves a great week. And we're back with more in a week's time. Till then, take good care. Bye for now.

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3: You're entering Char Morby's Soul Shack.

I'm so excited to be back in the shack. Welcome one and all. First of all, apologies for my absence over the last 3 weeks. The middle week was my birthday. On the 6th of September, and I decided to have a day off. Well, Andrew took me for a meal, and I wasn't quite sure how I would be after that. After a few drinks and that, I thought, well, I mean, I know I always talk rubbish, but I'd probably be even worse than usual. Anyway, it's great to be back. Hopefully, I've got 3 hours of absolutely cracking tunage for you. As always, starting off very up-tempo, winding it down until we get to the G-zone, where it's all soft, gorgeous soul music. Thank you very much for joining me. Thank you for your patience. It's so great to be back. I know that George Littlejohn has been banging the door down. I know that he's missed me. Oh, it's been great to know that people have actually missed me on for the weekly session. Big hi to Chicken George and the Genesis Radio crew. I've got your requests, me darling. Big hi to the Peachtree crew and Beverly. Hello, Beverly. Hope you're well, my darling. Do you know I haven't heard your voice in ages? Big hi to the Ultimate Radio crew. Hello to you over there. Awesome Al and the Awesome Al Radio crew. Everyone who is in the shack right now. And last but certainly not least, the absolutely fabulous Sam Smith from ASSK Radio. Hello, Sam, darling. Hope you're all right. To contact the Soul Shack, soulshack365@gmail.com, or tweet at Shel Morby. Would love to hear from you. And if there's anything that I can play for you, I would love to do that for you. Proper good old soul music, yeah? Nothing too sort of like commercial and poppy, because we don't like that too much. No, no, no. George Littlejohn. How are the nails, my darling? Listen, you know what? George has got himself all tarted up for the Soul Shack, yeah? He's had his feet done and his nails done. He smells absolutely gorgeous. And he's got a big cheesy smile on his face. Are you with the North Carolina crew, and are you going to be jumping about in the shack? I do hope so. Starting it off with a new track from Patrice Isley. Your face makes me smile. Well, it makes me laugh anyway, because it's a bit of a funny old face, isn't it? Welcome to the Soul Shack. Let's jump about for a bit, shall we? Your face makes me smile, or at least crack up laughing.

0: Alex Isley, a new track from her. 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Hello, Adrian. Lovely to see you. Hope you and Sue are good. From the northeast of England. Why, man? And all that. 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I might just have to go up there next summer. Bit cold up there in the winter. Great to see you anyway, Adrian. And the North Carolina crew are definitely in force today. Welcome to you all. I hope the Soul Shack makes you smile. 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
1: Ooh, ooh, baby.
0: New track from Millie Jackson. Kenny Dope and Magnus Frickberg. Don't send nobody else.

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1: Yo, this is Donny, and you're in tune to Shar, the Soul Shack. And she's making it unbreakable.
2: And here he is, Don E. He ain't got my style. Nobody's got your style, Don E. Degrees in Charlotte, North Carolina. How marvellous! Autumn is definitely setting in here in the UK. Leaves are falling off the trees. And although it's a beautiful day today, and it was yesterday, for the next few days it's going to piddle down. Precipitation from on high is what we have to look forward to.

from Brixton in the United Kingdom. That is Mr. Don E. And that's the Red Soul remix of He Ain't Got My Style. Big fan of Don E in the Soul Shack, aren't we? Oh yes. Whatever you're doing, it's great to have you in the Soul Shack. Soulshack365 at gmail.com or tweet at Sean Morvey. Give me a shout, let me know that you're around. And if I can play anything for you, I'll do that. If you could kind of get the tempos right though, because if you want something a bit kind of slow, then you'll have to wait a bit. This is Cash Flow. I Need Your Love. From 1986.

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1: Cecil Womack's birthday on the 25th of September. He was born in 1947.

0: Happy birthday to Cecil Womack, who actually is no longer with us.
1: Hey, Shaw, it's Alvin Garrett. How about we play a little bit of that roll, slide roll in the soul?

brand new track there from Alvin Garrett. Roll, slide, roll. And I'm sure he's saying, I love it when you stir fry. Come on, isn't that what he's saying? I love it when you stir fry.

Christian McBride and Jeffrey Osborne, and an updated version of Back in Love Again. What do you think of this? He still sounds all right, Jeffrey.

Will Gittins and Byron Wayne. Hate to Be Your Ex.

Jeffrey Dennis' When I Think of You featuring Anisha Burchett, and I absolutely love that. This is actually a really crazy session that's on at the moment, so I hope you enjoy.

Keith Sweat and King Maddy, or Amadi, M-A-D-I, and that's Work It. They're all into this beat right now. And very sadly, I've been sucked into it as well.

0: telling me.
1: So what's up? You come around here often or what?
0: So what if I do?
1: I mean, I'm just saying I haven't really seen you around here before.
0: Maybe you're not looking hard enough.
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3: Ooh, isn't this just fabulous? Oh, that is gold. Yeah, I don't know whoever it was I said. I'm gonna move on.

But the latest album from Mariah Carey called Here For It All. That's Mariah Carey and Shensia featuring Kalani. And Sugar

I've played this a couple of times. I'm going to be giving it a rest from after this week, because he's got a new track, Kem. In the meantime, this is Give My Love. I'll play his new one next week.

one of the tracks, new tracks from Kem that's around at the moment. That's Give My Love, and he's got another one out called Rock With You, which I'll play next week. George Little John said he used to have a silk shirt with an animal print on, and everybody loved it.

guess whose birthday is on the 25th of September? He was born in 1973 and is one of the best artists on the whole planet.

0: as Eric Robeson. Trust in Love featuring Jay Sean Champion. Listen, it's his birthday on the 25th of September. Happy birthday to Mr. Eric Fabulous Robeson, one of the best artists on the whole planet, in my opinion. Just a little drive with some trust and some love.
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0: I'm born on the 21st of September 1945, Mr. G.C. Cameron. Here he is now with the Spinners. It's a Shame.

recorded in 1970, featuring the voice of G.C. Cameron, whose birthday is on the 21st of September. Of course, he has recorded lots of music in his own right, many albums, and also he's been the lead singer with the Temptations at some point. Marvellous voice.

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I'm not going to do anything dangerous to it. I'm just going to massage it a bit, all right? Going to fill it with soul music. That's never going to do it any harm.

from 1981, that's The Temptations, Aiming at Your Heart. I love that so much. Proper, proper soul tunage that is, isn't it? Absolutely top notch. You're in the Soul Shack, soulshack365@gmail.com, or tweet at Shel Morby. If there's anything you'd like to hear, do let me know, and I'll see what I can do.

is Eugene Record now from the Shy Lights. From the album The Eugene Record. This is Overdose of Joy. From 1977.

0: That's Eugene Record from the album The Eugene Record, which I thought was very clever. From the Shy Lights, and that's Overdose of Joy from 1977. I hope you get an overdose of joy while you're in the Soul Shack, because that's what it's all about. Now listen, just before this fades out, you know we've been raving about an artist, a new artist called Jalen Gonda. Well, he's got a new track out, and it's a reggae tune. And usually when soul artists make reggae tunes, they're rubbish. But this one is fabulous. But I'm going to play a track by him that we all loved and which kind of made us love him. And then I'm going to play his new track, and you can let me know what you think.
1: You're in the Soul Shack with Shar Morby.
0: This is Jalen Gonda. We all loved him for this, and then we carried on loving him.

0: from 2023. From his album Jalen Gonda, absolutely marvellous that was. And as I said, when a soul artist makes a reggae tune, they're usually rubbish. 9 times out of 10, I would say. But even though it's a soul shack, I'm afraid we have to play it. He's moved to Liverpool now. Not sure why he did that, but anyway. To get away from Trump, maybe?
1: Hey, girl.
2: Hey, girl. Hey, girl.
1: Come inside. Oh, you're not gonna stay? Okay, well. Look, I know things have been hard between you and me. But before you start pointing fingers, I know what we got to do.

the latest absolute, oh, I don't even know how to describe it. It's proper old school reggae from Jalen Gonda. Well done, sir. That is an absolute corker. And when I heard it, it reminded me of the next track I'm going to play. I'm going to play that track, and then I'm going to play another version of it. Oh, I love this so much. George, don't you worry, you'll be hearing it next week.

I think that was released in 1983, I'm not sure. Anyway, that's the Tamlins and Go Away Dream. Well, maybe you didn't know this, but for anyone who doesn't know, I am the biggest reggae fan as well. I love it as much as I love R&B and soul. Absolutely love my reggae. Chicken George will vouch for that, won't you, Chicken? Been to see all kinds of reggae artists performing. Met some of them. And that track, when I heard Jalen Gonda's tune, it reminded me of this one. The Tamlins and Go Away Dream. Although you don't want all dreams to go away, do you? Some dreams are far too nice, aren't they? Apparently the North Carolina crew are loving it. Ah, love a bit of reggae, do we? I could always introduce a little section, you know. A reggae track in the shack.

This track was also recorded, you know, by the Shy Lights. Or it was. Have you heard it before? Well, whether you have or you haven't, you're going to hear it in a minute.

0: from 1973, The Shy Lights. Go Away Dream. 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Janet from Stafford is getting far too excited. She said she hates it when I go away, but I make up for it when I come back. Thank you.
1: You're in the Soul Shack with Char Morby.
0: Here's Carl Michael, Music Lover. You only live once. Well, that's true, unless you're a cat. They've got 9 lives, right? This is from the album Slow Motion in 2021.

Carmichael Music Lover, You Only Live Once. From the album Slow Motion in 2021. Yeah, George Little John saying, banger of a show, thank you. PJ and TJ tuned in there saying that they're absolutely loving it. They also agree with Janet from Stafford. They said, they hate it when I go away, but they love it when I come back even more. Well, I've got to get forgiveness somehow, haven't I, for my absence?

Another track from Eric Robeson, whose birthday is on the 25th of September. This is actually one of my favourite Eric tracks, so I'm sorry about that. It's called The Moon. And it does sound like Aaron Hall at some points in this tune, for me anyway.

from 2005. From the album The Appetizer with a Z, of course. Eric Robeson, The Moon. Happy birthday, you fabulous, fabulous, fabulous man. Another fabulous man who's just contacted me is Sam Smith. Bet he can't sing like that, though.

Born on the 22nd of September 1953, Shirley Jones, the only surviving member of the Jones Girls. This is when I'm gone.

Shirley Jones, whose birthday is on the 22nd of September. She was born in 1953 and she's the last surviving member of the Jones Girls. The other two were Valerie and Brenda. I think it was Brenda who was knocked down by a car. And that's how her life ended. And I think it might have been Brenda who had... How can we put it? A liking for alcohol. I think that was Brenda. Anyway. Sorry if I've got that wrong. I know one of them was. It's definitely not Shirley. And Shirley Jones is still making records. She's still making albums. I don't know.

Marlena Shaw with California Soul. It's her birthday on the 22nd of September. She sadly died in January 2024. I do have another brilliant track by Marlena Shaw, but I can't locate it, so otherwise I would have played that instead of this one. Not too bad though, eh?

0: It's his birthday on the 21st of September, born in 1945, Mr. G.C. Cameron. If You're Ever Gonna Love Me. From 1974. That's all right, that, innit?
1: Oh, yeah.
0: Still got so much goodness to play

0: soulshack365@gmail.com or tweet at Shel Morby if you want to give me a shout. If there's anything you would like to hear, as long as it's kind of either mid-tempo or very slow, do let me know and I'll see what I can do for you.
1: I know you're gonna dig this.
0: New track from October London. How can I repay you?

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I don't even have the words to describe that.

That's Love You Too from Ledisi's latest album, but this is a remixed version by Chris Baxter. Thank you, Chris Baxter, for another absolute banger.

0: they tell me. The fourth track song, sorry, the fourth track from an album entitled Revival by Tony Tony Tony, as you know, California. Released in 1990. Yeah. So it's the fourth track from that album. And any excuse to play that track. I don't need an excuse. But if there is one, I'll take it.
1: It's Shar, The Soul Shack with Shar Morby.

know I was such a big fan of Jodeci. What sexy strong voices they had, right? Ooh. Freaking you. Give you a good freaking in the soul, Shaq.

Beat-O-B.

New track there from Vido. God is my witness. You and I. Oh, isn't it gorgeous? Welcome back, Adrian. I will pass on the information to the owner of one of the radio stations that you mentioned. Oh, that's fab, isn't it? Don't forget, we've got the G-Zone coming up soon.

from 1989, Philip Bailey, All About Us. Yeah, and we were talking about Jodeci earlier, and George Littlejohn was talking about Jodeci. I can play more Jodeci, you know. I've got loads of it.

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1: Especially for Chicken George. The original. Shirley Murdoch, As We Lay. We forgot about tomorrow as we lay, as you do.

from 1986. That's Shirley Murdoch from the album Shirley Murdoch. Especially for Chicken George, and that's As We Lay.

Isn't that fabulous? That's Zachary. And Falling Into You. Absolutely fabulous. You're in the G Zone with me, Sean Morby. And I can still play a G Zone track for you if you'd like to request one. I can do it. You can always do it in the future as well. Give me a shout, let me know what you'd like to hear. But I can swap one of my tracks for one of yours if you'd like to request one right now.

from the album Ladies Edition in 1997. That is H-Town at their absolute best, at their optimum. The best singing, best production, absolutely fabulous voices. 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They like it slow. Oh, we do, don't we? That's why we're here right now.

0: play with me. Come on, play with him, for God's sake. He's getting desperate. I was a bit caught out by this. I'm really sorry. It started off quite slow and I didn't realise it was going to be this up-tempo. Sorry about that.
1: I hear you, baby. I hear you. You're not incorrigible.

born on the 23rd of September 1943, Walter and Wallace Scott of the Whispers. You wait till the next G-Zone, George Littlejohn. Yeah, I managed the tempo a bit wrong, didn't I? Never mind, we're going back. Now...

absolutely gorgeous. So bad. Rough Ends, who are a little bit like H-Town in their time, when they were at their best.

That last track was by the absolutely incredible Eric Robeson. I can't even find enough words to describe him because he's just so brilliant, and nothing that I can say is anywhere near as good as he is. But it is his birthday on the 25th of September, and I hope he has a fabulous day and a fabulous year, and that he will just live a happy and healthy life until I've gone. Okay? If you could do that, Eric, that'd be really great. Thank you. Okay, this is it. This is me. The G-Zone is over. The Soul Shack is closing. And thank you very much for being there. I will be back next week. George Littlejohn, yes, it's your birthday next week, isn't it? You should have maybe done the whole show. Anyway, I hope you have a fabulous birthday. You are such a brilliant friend to me, and I appreciate you, and I appreciate our friendship, and I hope you have a fabulous, fabulous, fabulous day, and many, many, many more. Okay? Guys, soulshack365@gmail.com, tweet at Shel Morby, and if you want to write to me anytime, you can do that, whether I'm broadcasting or not. And also, don't forget, this will be on Mixcloud, for in case you didn't quite get it all, or for anyone who missed the whole session. All right then, bye-bye, thank you so much. See you next week, have a good one.

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4: Hi, I'm Pete Waterman, record producer, songwriter, DJ, a presenter and broadcaster. I'm a Midlands lad, and I was a major part of the two-tone story that started back in the 1970s. 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
1: The year is 1979. Strikes have been taking place across the country.
2: It's the rubbish piling up in the streets that's causing the council most concern. They say they've received calls from the police and fire departments saying it's a health hazard.
1: Margaret Thatcher has just become Prime Minister.
3: Her Majesty, the Queen, has asked me to form a new administration, and I have accepted.
1: Racism is rife with the rise of the National Front. 1.5 million people are unemployed.

0: he was infectious.
1: When the Specials hit us with Gangsters, it's like, whoa.
0: The Two-Tone Hero, it didn't really last that long. It was just short, sharp, and brilliant.
2: Too much, too young.
3: Both the music and the fashion swept the nation.
4: It was remarkable to see, especially the clothes shops.

0: two-tone suit, which is where the name two-tone comes from.
1: You had to wear it. You wanted to wear it. You felt great in it, but you could identify people through what you were wearing.
2: Now, 45 years later, two-tone music has a whole new audience through Stephen Knight's new TV drama, This Town, which was filmed across Birmingham.
3: Last night I wrote a poem that could also be a song. It's about you.
4: You're just using me to try out some emotions you think are sophisticated.
3: What happened?
5: Birmingham exploded.
2: From this, we'll be looking at the extent two-tone music helped to unite communities across the West Midlands.
0: Its rallying cry is black and white unite. So for kids like myself, this was an education.

0: Two-tone has its roots in ska music, which is seen as a precursor to reggae and originated in Jamaica in the late 50s and early 60s.
1: We embraced a culture that was coming up through the West Indian community with toasters. I thought that was great, you know, because I'm used to going to school and having West Indians as neighbours playing calypsos and an early blue beat. That was part of my upbringing. I thought it was great, you know. So Prince Buster and Lord Kitchener and all these people were not new to me.
2: Al Capone, guns don't argue.
0: But it was through the political and racial tensions of the 1970s that the music found a whole new audience. Daniel Rachel from Moseley in Birmingham is the author of the book Too Much Too Young, the two-tone record story.
3: When you consider two-tone, you have to look at the social and political backdrop that it emerges from. And most directly, it's the socialist government, Jim Callaghan's Labour government of the late 70s, where, interestingly enough, most of the songs on the first thrust of two-tone from the Specials and the Selector, Madness, The Beat, were written under that government. But at the time that they became hits, it then became the Conservative Margaret Thatcher-led government. So that's what's happening in Parliament, but more importantly is what was happening on the street. And there was an incredible rise of the National Front, both as a antagonistic street party behind the veil of being neo-Nazis, openly neo-Nazis, and also wanting to find electoral approval.
4: Standing for the National Front, John Clifton, yet another anti-immigration candidate, who advocates phased repatriation of the immigrants already here.
3: Now, as a result of that, you had the rise of Rock Against Racism and the Anti-Nazi League, who matched anything the National Front did with greater numbers to protest against them and also to organise themselves into cultural events. And this was absolutely crucial to the birth of two-tone and to Jerry Dammers.
0: Here's Horace Panter from two-tone band The Specials.
5: Britain was the sick man of Europe, wasn't it? Jim Callaghan's government had to go to the IMF for a bailout. The miners had brought down the previous Conservative government, Ted Heath's government, and it was the winter of discontent. I think, was it 74 million man-hours were lost in stock strike action stoppages in the motor industry? It was pretty grim. Those were the three-day week.
6: All major brand areas are short. Specifics at the moment, toilet rolls, paper goods, very short indeed. That is influenced by the three-day working week.
5: And I think there was electrical shortages as well. So it wasn't great. And the music was crap too, apart from Roxy Music and David Bowie.
7: Hi, I'm Sugary Staple. I'm the wife and manager of Neville Staple from The Specials. There was a lot of racial tension on the streets. A lot of people were struggling financially. People wanted to blame someone for all the problems. So they blamed immigration and multiculturalism and all kinds of stuff like that. So a lot of our friends got recruited, in particular some of our skinhead friends. So it could be quite tense on the streets, at football terraces, if you tried to go out to a club night. So people, particularly the youths, were very, we were angry. We were frustrated. We didn't know what to do with ourselves.
8: The founders or the starters of Two Tone, the Jerry Dammers and the Dave Wakelings, etc., would have been formative. You know, they'd have been growing up in that era, so they've seen all that around them.
0: That's Jess Collins from the Birmingham Music Archive. And he thinks that it was punk that really paved the way for what became known as two-tone music.
8: Punk opened the doors for all sorts of political, social and particularly musical expression. So you've got this, you know, group of people in Coventry, you've got people in Birmingham who are all living through these really sort of furbile times, and punk music and the sort of the DIY aesthetics of that gave them, or they saw the opportunity to create their own music and to start, you know, reflecting the things that they saw around them, which, as we know, became two-tone.
0: A lead singer of the Birmingham band The Beat, Dave Wakeling, agrees.
9: After punk, it is as though they'd knocked all the rules down and you could do more or less what you liked, so long as you could connect, so long as you could get a room full of people dancing, it was up for grabs.
10: A
9: And I do thank punk for that, because I think in the clouds of smoke they created, destroying, pulling everything down, we were allowed a little opportunity there.
0: So what exactly is two-tone music? And where did the idea first come from?
10: Stop your messing around.
11: I remember Jerry telling me that he used to DJ and he would play a lot of punk. And after a while dancing to frantic punk, he would drop a couple of records that were reggae in order to give people a chance to have a rest. And then one day he wondered to himself, what would happen if somebody mixed punk and reggae together? And that's where it all started.
0: That's music manager John Mostyn from Birmingham. And he's talking, of course, about Jerry Dammers, the man responsible for two-tone music. Jerry formed the Specials, and in 1979, he launched a label, Two Tone Records, in Coventry.
12: How records were made was a complete mystery. You know, the record companies kept it secret, I think. But when Rough Trade started and punk started, this do-it-yourself kind of ethos, and I thought, wow, we can actually make our own record. So the obvious thing to do was to put our record on our own label, which was the Two Tone label.
0: Here's Suggs, lead singer of Madness.
13: Jerry Dammers stayed at my house that night and we talked long into the night about the future of pop music. You know, not knowing at that time what a phenomenon it would become, you know, and specifically two-tone itself.
12: I played in all sorts of bands when I was at the art college in Coventry, but I'd always wanted to play reggae. I was into punk, but they always used to play reggae at punk gigs between the bands, and that's really what made it bearable for me. So I thought, you know, why not do a punk reggae band, but with kind of real reggae musicians.
0: And I'm working on a building site in Coventry, and this noise I heard come out the expo layer, you know, the fan at the side. And I thought, what's that? It was sort of reggae, but it wasn't reggae, you know. I remember going inside, and inside was Horace and Neville. Well, Neville was there, but Neville at that point, I think, was a roadie for them. But they were playing, you know, there was disband. And I just thought, wow. So I introduced myself, you know. I said, listen, you know, I really like what you're doing, guys. It's fantastic. Yeah. To me, they were different. And Jerry had a very strong idea of what he wanted. Jerry told me he got a new singer in Terry. And I knew Terry Hall. And this is the biggest mistake I've ever made in my career. I said, oh, Terry, and I said to Jerry, he can't sing. And then realised later that that wasn't the point. He was a performer. And Jerry had seen that, and Jerry had really seen that. And so we did a few gigs, and then Jerry brought in the Toasting, what we now call rap, over the records. And I just thought they were fantastic.
12: Matumbi had a song called Whatever Happened to Blue Beat and Scar. And I thought, yeah, whatever did happen to it, why not revive it, you know?
7: Jerry's still a great friend now. We talk often. And yes, I mean, he was clever, wasn't he, to put those things together. And I mean, he often says it was all by accident. He was trying to do some form of reggae and did it kind of wrong, but it ended up being really right. And I love that he says that, because it was kind of an accident waiting to happen, and just at the right time as well.
0: Black is from the two-tone band The Selector.
14: He was savvy enough to know that socio kind of political lyrics, if you added that to, you know, a very insistent beat, which ska music was, then you had a formula for not only something that would go down very well with young people in terms of dance and all those kinds of things, but also, you know, would make people think.
0: The fundamental thing, just how good Jerry's songs were. Oh. I mean, we talk about what the environment was like at the time, listen to Jerry's songs. They sum up this period so perfectly that no words from me can ever, ever, ever do justice to Jerry's lyrics.
15: There needed to be a band to come from somewhere like Coventry to talk about maybe the problems in Coventry, because nobody else was addressing it. And people were just watching this city decline.
0: That's the late Terry Hall from The Specials. And here's their bass player, Horace Panter, who at the time was one of the best musicians in Coventry.
5: The songs were great. The musicianship was good. The stage show was fantastic. And it was the right place at the right time. Punk was kind of dying on its arse. The Sex Pistols had split up. The Clash was sort of were discovering America. And so it was time to pick up on something new. And those ska rhythms were just infectious. I mean, A, we were very good. And B, we were in the right place at the right time.

0: That fast rhythm was something I think that in 1979, bands like The Specials, bands like The Selector, very much ran with, because it was speeded up reggae. And reggae was around, so we heard that. I mean, there were British reggae bands at the time. I mean, Birmingham had Steel Pulse.
1: I recognise it from his punk music, but this is sounds like reggae as well. It sort of threw my mind a little bit. My name's Jess Collins, and I'm from the Birmingham Music Archive. I grew up, you know, in and through sort of the post-punk and the sort of two-tone era. And the two-tone era, to be honest, didn't really last that long. It wasn't like a 10-year thing. It was just short, sharp, and brilliant.
2: Anybody who can write a political statement and put it to a pop tune is a genius. Nick Kershaw could do it. The Beatles did it. Rolling Stones occasionally did it. Bob Dylan did it, you know. So you're putting Gerry, in my opinion, along with some of the all-time social writers in history. That's what he is. And I could never understand why the record industry didn't see that what they got was a modern Bob Dylan.
3: We needed something or someone to just grab us all together and give us a purpose, and Two Tone gave us a purpose, because suddenly we decided just dividing each other and fighting each other is not enough. What about if we came together? And I'm not saying everyone did, but that whole Two Tone movement, wow, it hit us hard. And I think that's what it was. We were familiar with the sounds, because there was the mixture of the rocky punky sound as well as the reggae and ska sound. So whether you were black or white, Asian, there was an element of that sound that triggered you. But it was the lyrics. The lyrics spoke to us. The lyrics were our lyrics. That was what we were saying. That was our words from the streets.
2: And in May 1979, music history was made as The Specials released Gangsters, the first ever two-tone record. And well, do I remember that moment.

0: is John Mostyn. I was, in 1979, the agent for, first of all, the Specials, and then the Selector, and then the Beat, who I went on to manage. My involvement with the Specials started on a wet, miserable February afternoon in 1979. I was an agent. I was specifically set up to find work for local bands from the West Midlands, and there was a knock on the door. I worked from home in Bearwood in Birmingham, and I answered the door, and there was an odd looking chap stood there. He seemed to have a lot of teeth missing.
1: Everybody forgets that he actually, that, you know, they talked him into getting false teeth. He stood on them with him, I think, a week, because that was Jerry. That was Jerry. Jerry was that person.
0: He looked somewhat bedraggled as he'd walked there in the rain. And he said, "Are you John Mostyn?" And I said, "Yes, I am." He said, "Can I come and talk to you?" I said, "Okay." And I said, "What can I do for you?" He said, "Well, we've made a record and I've pressed 1,000 and I'm worried that we're going to sell them. And I think some gigs would really help. Could you help us?" And I said, "Let's put the record on." So I put the record on my record player, and that was Gangsters. And I listened to it from beginning to end and then turned to him and said, "I think you're going to be okay. Don't know.
2: When the Specials hit, you know, hit us with Gangsters, it's like, whoa. I mean, Neville Staple became my pinup. Who'd know that I'd meet him 30 years later and he'd become my husband? But yeah, that whole imagery and putting those things together, amazing.
0: Gangsters connected with a young audience who had simply never heard anything like that before. The punks loved it because it was pacey and had a vibrancy to it. People who liked reggae loved it because it had a tremendous rhythm, but the two had never come together before. And that's when pop, for me, is at its best. There's nothing new on earth, but when things that already exist are put together in the right way, that's when magic happens.

0: Jerry didn't have enough money to make a double-sided. In fact, he even, if I remember right, he moved out of his house so he'd get enough money to press the records, you know, because he owed that much rent. So what he did a deal with the landlord, who was a friend of mine, to pay him off so he'd move out so that Jerry could actually press the first records.
1: Neil Davis, at the same time, had recorded a song called The Selector, which was an instrumental at the time. And Jerry Dammers ran out of money when he was recording Gangsters and asked Neil whether he'd like to put his instrumental track, The Selector, on the B-side of it, which he did. And that was how The Selector began. Neil wanted to begin a band. So if you like, he got us together and we formed The Selector.
2: I played in a band with Neil Davis a long time before that, and Neil had recorded a track, this was a year before, called Kingston Affair, and it was kind of like a disco-y, dubby kind of track, but, you know, I liked it. So I said to Neil, well, if you stick a ska beat on top of that, then we can have it on the other side of Gangsters.
3: My name's Daniel Rachel. I'm a musician turned author from Birmingham, and I recently published Too Much Too Young, the story of Two Tone Records, Rude Boys Racism, and the soundtrack of a generation. Gangsters is so important as the first Two Tone single, not only because on one side you have the Specials and then the other side you have this kind of strange, eerie instrumental track with a ska offbeat called The Selector by a fictitious band called The Selector. So that's a really important record. And of course, that band Selector will then form and release on my radio

there wasn't a band as such in existence when Gangsters came out with Selector on the other side. But I think it was Neil, who was part of the production team that had made the Selector with Brad, the drummer from the Specials. And I think it was Neil that suggested, let's put a band together around this. And very quickly they did. And what a fine band it was.

0: Pauline Black, I'm lead singer of The Selector. We stayed with Two Tone and we recorded an album with Two Tone as well. We were the only band to actually do that.
1: I think it was Neil from The Selector came over, the guitarist, and explained how it had all come about. And I said, yeah, sure. So all I had to do was call the places that the Specials had just played and say, you won't believe this, but I've got another one. Okay, send them over.

0: I think we were just trying to represent all those tribes of music, you know, like the punks, like the people who are into soul, like mods, all of those. Bring them under one umbrella and give them a music that they could relate to, that was them.
1: In the early 1980s, another music milestone. Too Much Too Young by The Specials became the first ever two-tone track to make the UK's number one. And the song really connected with younger people by reflecting social issues of the time. And he's sugary staple.
2: We were all doing all kinds of things, too young. Because there were a lot of teen pregnancies at the time, I was a teen mum myself, so I know all about that.
1: But not everybody understood what the song was about.
3: You've done too much, much too young. You're married with a kid when you should be having fun. 10, 11-year-old doesn't really mean. What's he going on about? But again, it's just how Jerry and the band structured songs. They had an innate gift for writing searing lyrics that spoke to, I imagine at that time, 17, 18, not, yeah, my cousins maybe, 20, 21-year-olds, and reflecting back to them the situations they may have found themselves in.
1: That's Jess Collins from the Birmingham Music Archive.
4: The Too Much Too Young EP, I think, is the greatest EP that's ever been released. And, you know, that's quite of a mighty statement when you consider the Stones and the Beatles and the Kinks. But, you know, this was five songs recorded in London and Birmingham, and The Specials at their absolute greatest.
5: We were in America at the time, which I thought in retrospect was kind of good. I don't know what would have happened if we'd have been in England. We'd have gone around all the pubs being extremely big-headed. You know who I am, which wasn't a concept that we adhered to. No, we were in America supporting the Police in out-of-the-way places. Norman, Oklahoma, I think, was when we heard the news that Too Much Too Young had gone to number one, which was, it was fantastic. It was really good. I mean, that's what you know, one of the things when you join a pop group. Oh, we'll have a single. We'll go on Top of the Pops. You know, we might get to number one.
1: Horace from The Specials there. And the band's next and final UK number one single came the following year in 1981 with Ghost Town. By then, more than 2.5 million people were unemployed, with nearly a third under 18 out of work. The West Midlands manufacturing industry was in decline, and riots had broken out in Brixton.
6: There is official bewilderment as to how a riot on this scale occurred. For nearly 6 hours last night, police struggled to retain control of Brixton's decaying streets.
2: This star. At the time, I think it was the year that Prince Charles and Lady Diana got married. I think it was number one that week. So it's a little bit embarrassing, really, because, you know, obviously the song was all about, you know, how depressed we all were, how we were all, you know, really, everything was closing down. We lost our youth clubs that year. There'd been riots and everything else, you know, it was scary times. And then suddenly there's this lavish wedding going on and Ghost Town's number one. It's like, ooh. Brilliant. Ghost Town literally did sum up how we were all feeling, what we saw when we stepped out of our houses, streets, what we were seeing. Ghost Town summed it up.
1: And here's the late Terry Hall speaking in 2021.
7: Ghost Town really wasn't written solely about Coventry. It was written about the North East and Glasgow and Liverpool, who were all suffering this decline, a horrible decline. So it was written about Britain, really, rather than Coventry. But it'll always be valid.
3: I just remember the opening, that eerie opening, and then my biggest memories of the video of the band in a car singing this song, driving around, and it really resonated. It our region is an industrial region, you know, and we have a proud industrial past, you know, the big factories, the big foundries, the chimneys, you know, the car manufacturing.
1: Here's author Daniel Rachel again.
4: It works on many levels, Ghost Town, very intentionally by its songwriter, Jerry Dammers. And Jerry was experiencing what was happening in the country in 1980, where he saw the effects of the denationalisation of Britain and industry by the Thatcher-led Conservative government. And then as the single is being recorded, there are new riots happening in in Brixton, and then they will spread across the country. So by the time the record's at number one, you've got this incredibly long list of cities across the whole of the country that are protesting about police brutality and against the state of the country.
1: And Horace Panter from The Specials remembers where the inspiration for the song came from.
5: It was what Jerry saw when he was sort of when we were travelling around the country, and you know, the state of the nation was not good. The infrastructure was falling to bits, and there's lots of reasons to be disenfranchised when that was going on. But that was very peculiar, watching riots break out in like sort of Liverpool and Bristol and London and whatever, and our song, which encapsulated it, was number one in the charts. It was a very peculiar feeling. Someone, I forget who it was who said it, but someone said that there's never been something that sort of captured the climate of the age as much in a piece of music, which I'm very proud of.
1: And here's the late Terry Hall speaking back in 2012.
7: We received gold discs for Ghost Town, and I just felt sick. I was having such a hard time at home with my family and friends, because I saw my community in Coventry, I saw a whole street lose their jobs, and I wasn't prepared to go and celebrate a number one single when I had aunties and uncles who were just literally losing their jobs. They all worked in car factories, and it was all being closed down, and I really didn't want to be a part of any of it anymore.
1: And of course, The Specials actually split up not long after the success of Ghost Town.
4: Lesser known, Ghost Town is also about the split of The Specials, about the trouble The Specials are having internally, and also the troubles that they're experiencing in the live concerts. So Bands Won't Play No More, Too Much Fighting on the Dance Floor, talks about that. But it's also talking about, if we as seven people in The Specials can't find resolution to our arguments, we too will split. And as it turns out, when they go to America shortly after Ghost Town,

0: it saddens me the way it all ended with everybody fighting, when what they'd created was what we now see is very different from anything else. Let's not kid ourselves here. It's about money. You know, Chrysalis didn't put Two Tone Records out because they loved Jerry Dammers. They put Two Tone Records out because they thought they could make a few bob. And that, unfortunately, is where it all comes apart, unfortunately, in the end, because greed takes over. They start off with great artistic and brilliant ideas. Then, well, I wrote that lyric. I wrote this lyric. I did this, I did that. Can't go on no more. People getting hungry. But despite the band's differences in later years, Sugary Staple remembers when she and Neville heard about the death of Terry Hall back in 2022.
1: We were away at the time when we heard. Neville was very upset because, you know, bands have their differences over the years and they kind of go their own ways and stuff, and they have their issues. But when you create something together, and, you know, the Specials was all seven of them, so any one of them that you lose like that, and Terry, like Neville, was a front man. So, yeah, you feel it. You feel it because they also went on to do Fun Boy 3 together as well. So, yeah, that hit hard.
0: But let's get back to 1979. It wasn't only the Specials who were being signed up to Jerry Dammer's Two Tone label. His music manager, John Mostyn.
2: A couple of people came to see me and said, "We're managing a band called The Beat. Would you like to come and see them?" And I said, "What are they like?" And they said, "Well, they're a bit like the Specials, in a way." I said, "Oh, yeah." So I went to a pub in Spark Hill called The New Inns on the Moseley Road. And within two numbers, I was like, okay, here we go again. And I couldn't actually believe that. I thought it was amazing that there was the Specials and Selector. But then I'm stood in front of one that's exactly, well, I wouldn't say the same, but had a very similar appeal. And most importantly, you could dance to just the same way.

0: Is Pauline Black from The Selector again?
1: The Beat were, if you like, kind of our discovery. I mean, John Peel would say they were his discovery, but they were playing with us. We'd seen them somewhere else and asked them to, I think it was the Digbeth, and John Peel happened to be the DJ, I think, that night. But they were supporting us. And we just thought that their sound was great, really fitted in with what we were doing. And of course, they were invited to record on the Two Tone label.
0: What Two Tone did, particularly, obviously, The Beat and for UB40, it created a vehicle which wasn't available in Birmingham. Birmingham was very rock, very, very rock orientated. I mean, they've got some great rock bands. When people saw what Jerry did with Two Tone in Coventry, then everybody migrated over to the Coventry area because they were open for ideas. So, you know, the UB40 guys saw it, the Beat guys saw it, because, well, they couldn't get deals with the major record companies. Here's was a little record company, which by that time had got a good deal with Christmas Records, was in the same boat. It understood the West Midlands mentality.
2: What we did, we ragamuffined it up a bit, we roughed it up and put punk into it, and that became the Two Tone sound. It was even nearly twice as fast as the original ska, really.
0: Ranking Roger passed away in 2019, but his son Ranking Jr. now continues his legacy by performing in one of two versions of The Beat.
3: One thing that my father did was not stop talking about the early days, because it was a special time. Sort of 1978, 79, early 80s was a time where the two-tone scene had come together. It was at the beginning stages, and it was a great time for it because, you know, there was a lot of racism happening around the world at the time, especially in the UK. And it was the first time that, you know, black people and white people had got together for the first time in the band and, you know, spreading a lot of love and unity, which was needed. Also, as well, there were a lot of people against the system, and a lot of them two-tone bands were talking for the people, you know. So I know it was quite an amazing time for music anyway. My father was actually the last person who joined the band, because I think they'd started doing gigs around Birmingham, and he sort of decided to jump up on stage to do one or two numbers, which he actually did with a couple of the other bands like UB42. So he could have been any one of them bands, but he said that, you know, the Beat was so sort of, they had so many different styles in the music that he, you know, there was punk, there was reggae, there was ska. There was a lot of different influences, so he was attracted to that band more than anything. And I think they'd done their first gig. Their first gig as the six of them was in the Old Crown, which is still there in Birmingham, actually. So that was quite an iconic night for the band.
4: Now, people used to look on our stage and see three black guys and three white guys on stage. That was the Beat, right? And we used to still say peace, love and unity to them, but we didn't have to, because I could see it in the music.
3: My father was the first black punk rocker in Birmingham. He was the first black person, actually, who was brave enough to dye his hair blonde and all the rest of it and wear all the bondage suits. So he was sort of in with all the punks and stuff, and they took him in with open arms, and they were right behind him every time he'd done gigs with the Beat, and they were really pushing him, you know, saying, you know, Raj, go for it, you know, you're needed within this. And I think it ended up working in the end by having sort of like the Caribbean influences from my father, Everett, and Saxa, mixed in with the punk and, you know, the poppy stuff that they were doing at the time. Great times for him. He wouldn't have changed it for anything, he says. He felt like he was in the best band for him.
0: Here's Dave Wakelin from The Beat.
5: Pubs in Birmingham at the time, it wasn't that rare to have musicians of different colours playing. We didn't think we were doing anything particularly special until we got out of Birmingham. All of a sudden, then, first time we went to London, big gang of skinheads come up. We're like, oh, here we go. That's the end of the holiday. And he goes, what? He says, black geezers and white geezers on stage together. I like that. I like that. I was like, I'll have some of that. We're like, oh, yeah, that's why we did it. But I think that was part of it, because even in London, they thought it was something remarkable. Whereas in Birmingham and Coventry, it had become commonplace.
0: The Beat actually only released one single on Two Tone Records, a double A-side with Ranking Full Stop on one side and a cover of Tears of a Clown on the other, originally by Smokey Robinson and the Miracles. Now if there's a smile on my face,
6: it's only there trying to fool the public. Tears of a Clown, I mean, brilliant. Well, that's probably one of my favourite covers ever. Now if there's a smile on my face, it's only hadn't even heard of the original before. And when that one came out, the beat behind it, and the lyrics still resonated anyway, but the words, the way they sung it, the way they performed it, brilliant, the sound behind it. And even when I do hear the original, sometimes you'll hear the original and go, oh no, that was the greatest. But I think that's probably the best version out there.
0: Jess Collins is from the Birmingham Music Archive.
7: When they played it at gigs up and down the country, he just got a huge response. So they were like, okay, this is our first, this will be our first single. And it's a brilliant reworking version of a timeless classic. And it was that sort of sped up, punky, ska type version. And again, I remember seeing them on Top of the Pops, it would have been. And just being mesmerised by Rankin Roger. Just like, who is this? Like, he looked like 10 foot tall with his dreads, sort of dancing around with his beautiful voice.
0: Here's author Daniel Rachel again.
8: Before I saw The Beat live, I used to see Rankin Roger because he got into wearing roller skates, and you'd see him whizzing around Moseley, just bombing past you on skates. You'd go, I'm sure that's Rankin Roger. He had the distinctive dreads with colours in his hair and stuff. And when I wrote Roger's memoir with him, I told him about these times where I thought I'd spotted him, and he was like, that was me.
3: When I was about 12 or 13, he used to do a lot of rollerblading, a lot of roller hockey and stuff. And what happened was, the roller hockey team at the time that he was playing for, they were about to enter a championship. They wanted me and my father, as a father and son combination, to write the roller hockey song for the championship for all the players. And so I was about 12 or 13 then. So that's when I really started taking things seriously and wanting to prove to my father, you know, that I could write lyrics and I could, you know, have a fluent style.
0: John Mustin from Birmingham was agent to the Specials, the Selector and the Beat, and later became the Beat's manager.
9: Two-Tone was part of the mix that made the Beat special. But much as the band loved the Specials, loved the whole Two-Tone vibe, they didn't want to be the third or even fourth, because of course Madness had come out on Two-Tone by then. So we didn't want to be the fourth Two-Tone band. We thought their career would develop better if we went with a record label that wasn't Chrysalis, who of course distributed Two-Tone.
0: And talking of Madness, they released The Prince through Two-Tone Records back in 1979. An earthquake is erupting, but not in Orange Street. And here's their lead singer, Suggs, speaking in 1990.
10: When we got the first copies of The Prince, which was the first record we'd ever made, and also was the second record on Two-Tone, the label itself is the biggest memory I have. You know, I just remember thinking, it's fantastic, that label. It really summed up everything in, you know, one visual image, you know, that we liked. And do you know what I mean? You look at it now, it's a load of black and white checks and a funny-looking character. It was just a fabulous feeling, you know, to be doing the music you really wanted to do, you know, not to have had to compromise it in any way. That's the strongest feeling I have of those early times of Two-Tone.
8: My favourite moment was when Madness played the Birmingham Odeon, and I went down the side of the venue off New Street, snuck past security, and managed to get under the shutter that led into the Odeon, and I came out on the stage of the Odeon. The Madness had just come off stage, and one by one they kind of came over to see who this young little boy was, what he was doing on their territory. And they were great, and they saw my programme, and I got a set list off them and had a chat with it, you know. And I remember saying to Suggs, what was it like? And he kind of went, well, it's Birmingham. I didn't really know what he meant until I formed Rachel's Basement, the band I was in. And I realised that Birmingham audiences are quite hard to persuade, but once you do, they give you all their love. And it was lovely to get that advice from Two-Tone Suggs.
7: Two-Tone was definitely starting to come with Jerry Dammers in his bedroom, the label, the first singles. But Birmingham has quite an unknown history in its origins.
0: In fact, many of the Two-Tone bands had some memorable gigs in Birmingham. Here's the late Rankin Roger speaking in 1990.
11: John Peel did this gig at Birmingham University, and we supported him, believe it or not. And he was given a cheque for £300, and we were given a cheque for £50. And after we came off stage, the audience went wild, and they made us come on again, and we went off. And they made us come on again, so we did the set three times, and John Peel says, there's got to be a session in this. And not only was there a session, but he exchanged the checks. You know, he took the £50 check and gave us the £300 check. So we took him out to an Indian restaurant in Moseley, you know. But we did the session for him.
9: It was quite popular in those days to do a residency at a venue. So there was a tiny pub on the side of the wholesale market in Digbeth called the Mercant Cross. And I'd been putting artists there for a while. And I said to the landlord, we've got something a bit special here. Can we do a residency? He said, yeah, sure, if you think they're good. So the first night, I think maybe 60 people came. The second night, just a week later, 120 came. And the third night, we had to call the police to control the crowd outside. And that was purely word of mouth. They hadn't had any radio play, they hadn't had any reviews, but just word of mouth was so good.
0: But Horace Panter from the Specials has mixed memories of Birmingham.
12: Our relationship was with Birmingham was kind of peculiar. Well, it would be if we're from Coventry, you know what I mean? That whole relationship of Coventry and Birmingham. We started doing support gigs in Coventry, and we got a gig with Steel Pulse at the Top Rank, which became the Hummingbird, which was the Academy. So we went over and we played with Steel Pulse, which was a really chastening performance. And we went on, and there was like, you know, four white guys and two black guys playing reggae. They didn't even boo us. They just stood there with their arms folded and stared at us. It was, like I say, it was very chastening. We sort of went back to Coventry with our tail between our legs.
9: My favourite appearance of the Specials in Birmingham was in the late summer of 79 in the arena at Cannon Hill Park. And we knew it would go well, but it sold out in advance. And on the day, a couple of thousand extra people came along and stormed the walls of the arena. The security crew took one look and ran off. Complete chaos ensued with the stage invasions, which always happened at a Specials gig. And it was just a wonderful afternoon and evening of complete chaos. But the security guys running off didn't really worry me because it was a friendly crowd and they were just desperate to see the band. And of course, the band embraced the chaos of it all perfectly. So a fine time was had.
12: We were great. We played in the sort of the amphitheatre in Cannon Hill Park. And it was one of those sort of seminal gigs where we're like, I think something's happening here.
0: And at the height of the popularity of Two Tone, there was one thing almost as important as the music, the fashion.
8: It was like a tsunami across our school playground, you know, so everybody suddenly wanted to wear black and white, which was school uniforms. So as long as you stuck on some badges of Specials and Madness across your badge on your blazer, you instantly became a rude boy or a rude girl.
0: We've seen a band called the Piranhas that won the gigs, and they wore police hats with the black and white check, which is, you know, where the whole thing comes from.
9: By the time Too Much Too Young came out, I remember I was with the Beat doing dates around the UK. And when we went to a new town, we would invariably be amazed because we'd walk down the high street, and especially in clothes shops and record stores, everything had gone black and white. It was remarkable to see. Especially the clothes shop, suddenly everything was black and white. And it was then that we realised this had really reached parts of the nation in a way that nothing else had, probably since the Beatles.
6: You had to wear it. You wanted to wear it. You felt great in it, but you could identify people through what you were wearing. So, and even if you couldn't get all the kit on that day, you would have something. It could be a few badges, just to, you know, say Two-Tone or something about the Scar movement.
0: Sugary Staple on the importance of the Two-Tone fashion. And Jez from the Birmingham Music Archive tells us how it was influenced by styles of the past.
7: punk had just finished, so, you know, the Pearsons, Leather Jackets, the Mohicans. And this came into more of a sartorial. I think people really cared about how they looked. I'm not saying punks didn't care, but that was like anti-establishment. This was taking things from the past and taking it from black culture predominantly, you know, the sharp suits. And you'd see people walking around with really sharp sort of 50s, 60s mod-type suits. It was a connection. If you saw someone dressed in that sort of suit, or with a Fred Perry on, or with the Staples, or the Monkey Boots, or, you know, sometimes with the Doc Martens, you were part of that tribe.
6: Most of our look was black and white, so you'd wear the white Fred Perry or black Fred Perry with the trimming, and Arrington jackets always with the proper tartan on the inside. It was an amazing start, and it was so smart that even your parents couldn't say to you, oh, you're not going out looking like that, like they did when we were being punky and other styles. And it was very smart, and it wasn't over-sexualised or anything, so no one could complain about the look.
8: Shoes would be perhaps brogues, stay press trousers, riding just above the ankle, white socks, the iridescent two-tone suit, which is where the name two-tone comes from. It kind of depends on which region you're from. You get variations. And even somebody from Coventry, a Coventry rude boy, might be slightly different from a Birmingham rude boy. And it naturally develops in this period, the clothing.
0: You saw the specials and they dressed sort of as rude boys, and that become, you know, everybody wanted to be a rude boy. Now, nobody understood what rude boys were. Nobody cared. It was just a fashion.
8: And you can't overlook the fact that, to my knowledge, there was never a thing as a rude girl until Pauline Black. I think she invents that character literally within, I mean, it felt like it was hours, but I think it must have been days or weeks. Suddenly rude girls were as important as rude boys.
1: It was an easy style to put together because a lot of that stuff we found in Oxfam shops and stuff. You know, I mean, the three-button suits, the tonic suits, the hats, trilbies and pork pie hats. You could find those around. So it was reasonably eclectic. If you wanted to kind of dress in that styling, it wasn't hard to find it.

0: fashion. Here's Suggs from Madness.
1: Got very depressing, I found, in the end, with that sort of mass-produced stuff, you know, those sort of really dreadful see-through Harringtons, you know. I mean, it just became travesties of the original things. Cardboard pork pie hats, you know. I found it just got a bit depressing, certainly for me, you know, to see just hordes and hordes of kids all dressed identically. Because what we'd originally been interested in was, you know, individuality, you know, and being larger than life.
0: But fast forward to the present day, and for Stephen Knight and the producers of This Town, capturing the fashion and the look of the late 1970s, early 80s was always going to be important. Mark Oldmond from Birmingham is an assistant costume designer on the series.
2: Our main aim was to make everything feel as authentic as possible, and obviously give that flowers to Coventry and Birmingham and represent everything in the correct way. We started off early on by looking into the specials, the beat, the selector, all the influencers of that time. So if you look at the different characters, you'll see that we went for original ducks, the Levi's, we was making sure we got those in there, stay pressed, the two-tone suits, anything that's specific to those tribes in there. One of the suits was based on an original D-Mob suit, because a lot of the two-tone stars were actually going and getting their tonic suits from second-hand shops, so they were buying original stuff.
0: And for Mark, filming This Town became a bit of a homecoming.
2: I grew up in Newtown in Birmingham. We actually filmed there. It was a little bit strange for me going back into the church where my dad had run the scout group within Newtown, and looking across the road to the first flat that I'd lived in. My mum and dad's house was over the road and where my grandma and my granddad lived. So, yeah, it was strange for me.
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0: Richie Stephen said, Godfather Daddy Ernie, you don't know, say you're large and in charge. Saying, big up, straight up, every time.
1: Six girls died tonight, looking well good. So this one, reaching out to all the girls.

0: Genesis, big talk about man, Genesis man.
1: Yes, sir.
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4: I've looked after my kids since they were born. Now they've got kids, I still want to look after them. I don't want them struggling to make decisions about my money or my health if I can't. So we made a lasting power of attorney. Now, if I can't speak for myself, they'll speak for me. It's a weight off for all of us, isn't it?
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0: Let's go for a record label, it named Tanya, yeah? From Outer New York. This is the vibes of Frankie Paul. Remember song, that song, yeah?
1: This one is from the...

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Hey, listen, you see that rhythm here now? This rhythm is called the Escalade rhythm. 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
1: I like that.
0: Yeah, so do I.

then U-turn. And our journey continues going all the way, moving forward. Latest single here, August Charles featuring Graf, started with a dream.

0: The production is so beautiful on this. French Kiwi Juice, the multi-instrumentalist producer from France, also known as FKJ, teaming up here with Alan Kane. I Want You. You definitely need this in your musical world. The Sugar Radio Show, indeed, giving you tomorrow's classics today. The proof right there in this very musical pudding.
1: Run it up, bro.

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Just dropped off her new collection, Get Your Ears Into This, Swimming Pools.

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entirety, her first single in 8 years, on a tune co-written by the award-winning Claude Kelly and Chuck Harmony. Welcome back to Mia, forever and a day. 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

Elijah Booth, 20%, takes us nicely up to the first posthumous release for Paul Hardcastle Jr., featuring his father, Paul Hardcastle, and Ryan LaValette. Out now.

0: as I roll. 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
1: Rhapsody, black is indeed beautiful. And to take us to this week's Killer Cut, Nimbus Sextet, Crusade.

week's killer cuts. The artist needing no introduction whatsoever, stand up Mr. Wyclef Jean, former member of the Fugees, got another new EP release featuring Robert Glasper and Theo Coker alongside Naya and Harvey Mason.

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4: 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Every day.

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So we say honors and manners. Good night, good evening, good afternoon, good morning.

0: That one they're taking from the album Eminence. The one you take, and me don't want nobody to come. Courtesy of Be The Man. 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
1: Upsetta, Mr. Melody. Yeah.
0: It's send it out condolences, you know.
1: All dangerous.
0: But I'm sure he was a member of the 12th tribe of Israel, so all Israelites.

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0: yes, we, you know, we're going out, so we're coming in. As we get inside the dance hall, juggling, voice of Cranium. Enemy's prayer.
1: Yeah, me a say, man, this is the voice of the God from the South, Vaccine, representing for Big John. And me a say, Big John, you know, when we rise in our morning, the first thing we do, we look to the sky and give thanks.
0: Which is right. Yep. God from the South.
1: Life, dog.
0: Send, we are sending him out there.
1: Don't give thanks.
0: I say, make the world know you. Vaccine.
1: We can't be ungrateful, you see it. We have to just give thanks for life every time. So me a say, Big John, I we not have a day, I know. Enough man.

0: representing the Crocs. Here he is alongside Junior Gang.
1: Night pretty, night pretty.
2: One summer, dear.
1: Yeah, you know.

0: 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Yeah. So big up yourself, Junior Reed.
1: And I just want to say, hey,
0: you don't know the thing, go here.
1: You are greater than you think you are. You are born a star.
0: London. Yeah, yeah. Ladies offering from Bushland. If you don't like it, lift up.
2: Yeah.

0: Vision. Play something brand new for the eye of them. This is Savannah featuring Teflon.
1: Want you candy, sweet like a honey cool.
0: It's all about the jeans and Marina.
1: Yeah.

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0: just tour of us team. 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

Mayhem Lauren, DJ Muggs featuring Mr. Motherfucking Esquire and Sean Price. Aquatic Violence.

0: So don't rap after me, you know better than that. 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
1: Gangrene. 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

0: Welcome back. 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I'm your host, like every night,
1: Big Sean and G Nyko talk show.
0: Right, I mean, we can't go anywhere without hearing that name.
1: Now you speaking of that, we'll be having one of those next week.
0: Tell us how you feeling.
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My SoundCloud, the fouls that'll tuck him in. 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